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0: I don't believe it. 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
1: We sing about beauty and we sing about truth at $10,000 a show.

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0: Blessings, God bless. 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
1: Thank you,
0: Kevin. And the folks, Roots American Music Education for Kids.

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1: Yes, definitely. I guess it was cruising for bruising.
2: Yeah, I don't know, I was really drunk at the time.
3: You just told me it was a pumpkin zombie too. 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

sitting around in that Texas town. 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And you know what I'm talking about. 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
1: High school sports are unique compared to other youth sports programs. They develop a special kind of player that every team needs, a glue guy.
2: A glue guy's performance isn't measured in stats, and their impact doesn't show up on a highlight reel.
3: And girls can be glue guys too. They're the players who are always willing to die for a loose ball, take a charge, or keep the energy of the bench up. They're the element that keeps a team's chemistry intact.
2: High school sports are where glue guys have a chance to develop, where they learn that intangibles are just as important as skill.
1: Developing glue guys is one of the things that makes high school sports essential. After they leave high school, glue guys are the teammates who help make businesses, families, and communities successful. I'm IHSAA Commissioner Paul Neidig. Buy a ticket to your school's athletic events and support high school sports, building up the glue guys we all need. This is celebrating their impact. This is honoring their pride. This is your IHSAA.

0: I don't believe it. Don't touch me. Hey, Ray. Hey, Sugar. Tell them who we are.
1: Well, we're big rock singers. We got golden fingers. And we're

On the other side for Schaumburg, left to right field. 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

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It's Landon Will, a bump today for the Otters. He's got a 4.62 ERA in 25 and a third innings. He had a very rough outing at Mississippi on the second. I've been on three walks and three strikeouts. We'll see if he's a nice little comeback outing here against Schaumburg. It'll be Alec Craig off the lineup for the Boomers. Alec Craig, Cole Turney, then Kyle Fitzgerald, and Kellum Clark in the cleanup spot. Miles Beal bats fifth with Will Prater behind him. Christian Fedko, then the professional debut for Henry Zepe. And Jeff Nickel batting ninth. Well, with Alec Craig batting, we're going to be starting a little bit of a new tradition here. Just for now. But apparently here at Wintrust Field, they have a card shop, a mini card shop here at the stadium. And I just kind of figured that out today. And I bought cards, 36 cards. It's called a Fat Pack, I think. 26 Series 1. So there's a fly ball in a center field. Ponder will make the catch, and that's out number one. So I'm thinking every time the Otters score a run, we take a card out of this pack and see what we get. And since the Otters already have one, something open. See what we got inside. So there's 36 cards, so we're going to see 36 different players come out of here. We'll see what happens after this pitch. We'll open the first card. Take out. 1-0 to Cole Turney, who moves up to the two spot. Our first card is Alejandro Kirk. So that's a ball 2-0 to Cole Turney. So Alejandro Kirk is the first player we're getting out of the pack. So because of that squeeze play, Mr. Kirk, we're going to keep you for safekeeping. He's from Tijuana, Mexico. He's spent 6 years now with the Blue Jays. His seventh season this year with Toronto. That's ripped into right field. That's going to be a fair ball all the way into the corner. One hops over the wall, so it'll be a ground rule double for Cole Turney. So he continues his hot hitting coming off of the IL. Well, Alejandro Kirk, an all-star last season, a big part of that Blue Jays team that ended up going all the way to the World Series. He is number 1 of 36. I really don't like that I can see the next guy in the pack. Might have just opened it wrong. Let me flip the cards around. Never mind, might not work. First pitch is called ball one to Kyle Fitzgerald. So, see what happens in the next 35 runs. We'll be opening cards, hopefully, for not too long, because the Otters will have scored runs. Grounder to Salvaggio, he'll throw to first for out number two. It's good, too, because when we finally get to that 33 to 36 run mark, it's going to be all the good cards at the back. So then it'll feel like we've been rewarded for seeing all those runs come in for the Otters. Kellum Clark, runner on second with two outs. Milliman trying to throw a scoreless first. First pitch called strike one. Kellum Clark so far in five games. He's 6-for-21. He's played now in three games since coming off of the IL. Just a little low. Yesterday, Clark went 1-for-4, hit a double. Game on Friday, he went 2-for-4, drove in two runs, scored three times as well, but also struck out twice. He has a strikeout in his last eight games.
Outside fastball, called ball two. Willeman's given up 25 hits, 13 earned runs. That's only 10 walks compared to 23 strikeouts. It was the hits that really got to him against Mississippi. The Otters did end up winning that game, though, that he started. Even though he gave up 6 runs, the Otters ended up winning 10-8. It's that first game of the series against Mississippi. They ended up winning that series after what was the craziest game of the year on Thursday, 13-13 sudden-death win. Broken bat fly ball into shallow left. It'll get past everybody, past Castillo. A run will come in. And Clark finds no man's land. A run comes in. And the Otters' streak of runs given up in the first inning continues. We're tied up at one apiece. It looked like Cole Turney originally had stopped from third, but then kept going. Ends up coming in. Beal shows bunt. It's called a strike as he pulls it back. Now the Otters have been very unlucky in the first inning. It's been a rough go for the starting pitching for the past week. Fly ball into foul ground. Gonzalez looks like he has space. He will make the catch for out number three. So one run from each side in the first inning. We're heading to the second. Schaumburg, Evansville, tied up at one on the Otters Digital Network.

Identical stat lines in the first inning. Both teams had one run on two hits. And Linscott, fly ball into right field, hangs up just enough for Fedco to make the catch for out number one. So a quick one pitch, one out to start the second inning. LG Castillo now up. Called a strike. Now Castillo so far in this series 0 for 3. Did not play yet.

often, but I guess he's getting the day off today. That one gets through the legs of Nicole, and it's 2-2. Well, you saw in the middle of the inning, it was they coop the Boomer. A little history lesson for you. Boomer is a nickname for the greater prairie chicken, which is why coop is a chicken. Native bird of Illinois, it refers to the loud booming sound the chicken makes when it dances to assert dominance during mating season. So they're basically named after a noise a chicken makes when they want to mate. Interesting stuff. But that's also, yeah, that's the reason why the coop is a chicken. Greater prairie chicken, nicknamed the Boomer. Greater prairie chicken was on their old logo. Now they've changed it. Fly ball into shallow right field. Fedko will run it down yet again. It's out number two. So Mark Black is up for his first appearance of the day. He's 1-for-4 with a strikeout so far in this series as he played on Friday. Got the day yesterday. Now in his 19th game of the year. As he rips one into left field and it's down for a base hit. First pitch swinging for Mark Black and he has a hit in both games in this series. 14th hit of the season. That'll bring up Salvaggio with a runner on first and two outs. Well, Salvaggio has his own little hit streak going on. 9 games. He has exactly 1 hit in 6 straight games. Fouled back. Now Derek Solotta in his second season with Schaumburg re-signed on December 29th. Last season he had a 6.12 ERA, 92 and a third innings with the Boomers. Another one fouled away. Foul ball brought to you by Hez Construction. Choose the best, never regret it. Quickly 0-2 here for Salvaggio. Solotta played 1 game against Evansville last season. That was on July 5th. He threw 5 innings, gave up 5 earned runs on 8 hits. He struck out 9, though, as he gave up 114 hits overall last year, but did strike out 88. O2 pitch is going to miss just high and away. Six and six record for Solotta. Right now he's at 2-2, so his overall at .500 with Schaumburg and decisions that were his. Another one fouled away. He had his best game of his Schaumburg career in the playoffs against Gateway. He threw a complete game shutout with 11 strikeouts and no walks on September 10th of last season. Pitched in the championship series against Quebec, gave up 4 runs on 5 hits in 6 innings. That'll miss. It's 2-2. Mark Black over on first. 2 outs here. Otters trying to get the lead back after both teams exchanged runs in the first. Reaches out, grounds one over to second base. Prater throws to first, and that's out number 3. So a single from Mark Black, the only bit of offense for the Otters in the top of the second, heading to the bottom half. Still tied up at 1 on the Otters Digital Network.

Second innings brought to you by J.E. Sheckel Armor Protection. Founded in 1978, J.E. Sheckel is the Tri-State's premier residential, commercial, industrial service, and construction company. That was scoreless inning four in the top of the second inning, so we're still tied up at one. It's Will Prater to lead off, then Fedco, and then first pro AB for Henry Zappe. Seen a lot of pro debuts as of recently because of the 2026 collegiate season coming to a close, and a lot of guys heading to the professional ranks after doing what they were doing in college. First pitch misses for ball one. Prater yesterday went 1-for-4. Overall, he's a hit in both games. He went 2-for-4 on Friday, drove in a run. Good breaking ball hits the zone for strike one. Well, Prater was teammates with Jack Sawyer, who we saw on Friday at Western Carolina for a couple seasons. Prater spent all of his time with Schaumburg. Meanwhile, Sawyer spent some time with the Tampa Bay Rays and their organization before coming back here. He did play with Schaumburg in 2021. Now he's back here for 2026, but Prater's first season was in 2022. As that one's over the leap of Salvaggio into left field for a base hit, and it's a leadoff single for Will Prater. Christian Fedco is one of the few strict righties in the lineup for Schaumburg. They have five lefties and a switch hitter. Usually had two switch hitters. Alex Colarco is getting the day off today, though. It's Tony Livermore and Mitch Bonkowski. First pitch called a strike. Prater 5-for-6 on stolen bases so far this season. Called strike two. Fedco didn't play on Friday, but yesterday he went 2-for-4 with a double. Was struggling as of recent. He's now hitting the ball a little bit better. Fouled away. Nice little Sunday afternoon game here in Schaumburg. Otters head to Lake Erie, and then, well, we play the Boomers again. But this time at home, this weekend. That is into left field for a base hit. Back-to-back singles for the Boomers. And they have two on with nobody out. Already a big spot here for Henry Zappe, now in his professional debut. Now welcome to pro baseball, Henry Zappe. It's your chance to try and bring in the go-ahead run here for Schaumburg. See what you're made of in your first at-bat. Omaha native, 25 years old, drops the bunt down. It's a perfect bunt. Gonzalez throw to first is going to hit Dennis Pierce. The run will come in to score. Nobody's covering third, so Fedco will take there. And a perfect bunt from Zappe, his first professional hit. Brings in a run, and it's 2-1, Schaumburg. That'll be a single and an error on Gonzalez at third. And that error allows the run to come in, and the runner in Fedco to head to third. Runners at the corners, still nobody out for Jeff Nickel. Zappe gets his first professional hit. First pitch, a strike. Two runs on five hits already for Schaumburg. Throw it back to first, not in time. Three straight singles to lead off the second inning for Schaumburg. Inside, it's 1-1.
Nickel didn't play yesterday. On Friday, he went 2-for-5, drove in a run and struck out twice. There's a base hit into center field. Another run will come in, and it's 3-1, Boomers. Four straight singles to start off the bottom of the second inning. Back to the top of the lineup, Alec Craig. Six hits already here with three runs in Schomburg, and the issues for the starters for Evansville continue here in today's rubber match. First pitch misses for ball one. A little low, it's ball two. Alec Craig flew out to Ponder in center field in the first inning.

Oh, for one so far today. It's been a double and five singles already here in the second. Four of them coming off to start the inning. As both Zippe and Nickel runs at the 8-9 spot for Schaumburg. Four pitch walk for Craig, and that'll load the bases up. Still with nobody out. First five have reached now to start the second inning, and Logan Brown's going to have a chat with Williman. Oh, Cole Turney has been hitting the ball very well. 1-for-4 with a home run. In yesterday's game, he already has a double and scored in the first inning. Looking to blow this thing open here in the second.

First pitch called a strike. Now the Otters have shown that they can come back from deficits, but that was at home. Let's see if they can do the same thing on the road here. Already down two. Quickly 0-2 now against Turney. Four straight singles and a walk, including an error at third from Gonzalez. And two runs have already come in. Still, nobody's gone out. Oh, 2. That's into right field, and that'll get down for a base hit. One run will come in. Everybody will advance 90 feet. And Cole Turney brings in a fourth run. It's 4-1, Schaumburg. It's another one of those games where Schaumburg's offense is just doing what they've been doing all season at home. We saw a little bit of it yesterday, mostly in the first game of theirs, but at home they're hitting 300. On the road, 211. Oh, 1 is called strike 2.

Snickle on third with Craig at second base. Turney at first. 0-2. Swung on and missed. Strike three. Out number one. Finally recorded second inning. As Fitzgerald goes down swinging. First strikeout of the day for Williman. And now they can get out of this with a double play ball. Kellum Clark. Drove in the first run for Schaumburg in the first inning. Driving in Turney with a single. It was only the second hit of the day. They now have seven, as that's called strike one. Four straight singles, a walk, and then another single. And a strikeout. First six reached here in the second inning. Another 0-2, though. Third straight 0-2 count for Williman. See if he can get Kellum Clark here and keep the Otters in this one here in the second inning. Still a lot of game left for the Otters offense to get it going. 0-2 way high. Stopped by Brown, who had to get all the way up to get that one. It's 1-2 now to Clark. Clark's gotten a hit in all three games since coming off the IL. First two were multi-hit. Grounder to Salvaggio. Has no play anywhere but first, and that's going to get past Pierce all the way to the fence. Another run will come in as everybody's safe. Clark, and a second error for the Otters brings in two more. It's 6-1. That's going to be a single and an error. Second error of the inning for the Otters. Six to one, five runs here in the bottom of the second inning as the first pitch is called a strike. Calling it a single because I think he would have made it either way, as it was a slow enough roller to where Salvaggio couldn't get it, but it got past Pierce at first base. It's going to be an E6. There's a grounder to Salvaggio again. He'll step on the bag, throw to first, is in time for out number three. Five runs come in for Schaumburg in the bottom of the second inning, and it's already getting ugly here in game three. Heading to the third on the Otters Digital Network.

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Let's elevate the standard together. Well, the Boomers elevated the score. It's now 6-1 here in the top of the third inning. Back to the top of the lineup for Ponder, Jones, and Pierce, now with a lot of work to do after Schaumburg puts together 5 runs on 6 hits with help with 2 errors for the Otters defense. They left only one on. They're now up by 5 here in the third.

Ponder shows bunt, pulls it back. It's called ball one. Solotta pitching with a 5-run lead now. Definitely going to be a lot more comfortable here. Another bunt pulled back, and it's called ball two. Now, Solotta didn't play baseball in 2024, at least not professionally. He ended 2023, his last collegiate season, with Illinois State. He had a 4.08 ERA in 75 innings. Played in the Northwoods League with the Madison Mallards, and then didn't play until 2025 when he signed with Schaumburg, and he played relatively well. It's mostly the offense that was carrying that team last season. And it's kind of the other way around this time, even though the offense has been playing well today. It's been a completely different story when they've been on the road. So we'll see how Schaumburg does this next weekend when they head to Evansville. Swing and a miss, it's 3-2. Solotta was with Illinois State all of his collegiate career. 5 seasons between 2019 and 2023. Check swing foul over near the Boomers dugout. Solotta from Lake Forest, Illinois, a little bit north of Chicago. Was drafted in the 19th round in 2023 by the Athletics. That was after his last collegiate season. Didn't end up ever playing a collegiate or a minor league game with them, though. Ponder fouls another one off. Still remains at 3-2. That 2023 season with Illinois State, Solotta led the team in wins. In innings pitched with 75. Also with 88 strikeouts. His 88 strikeouts for Illinois State was the most from a Redbird. That's what they're called, the Redbirds. Most from a Redbird since 2015. He was also named National Player of the Week in 2023. Had an 11 strikeout performance against Belmont in March. Another 3-2, and it's fouled back yet again. Only other collegiate summer league team he played for was back in 2019. He was in the West Coast League with the Victoria Harbor Cats. Grounder up the middle over to Craig. His throw on to first is in time for out number one. Monty Jones has the only run scored today for Evansville. Ended up walking, coming around to score on the sack bunt from Logan Brown. Squeeze play from him. Otters had the lead for about 20 seconds, and now they're down 5. High grounder, it's going to go foul down the first baseline. Oh, Monty Jones, talked to him before the season started, and I asked him if he was a Philly fan, like a fan of Philly sports, and because he's from Lebanon, Pennsylvania, which is kind of near Philly. It's a little bit east of Hershey, if you know where Hershey is, where they make all the chocolate and whatnot. Sounds fouled away. It's 0-2. He said he's a Mets and a Steelers fan. So not only did he not choose any Philly teams, he chose two of the biggest rivals to the Philly teams. The Mets and the Steelers. Past the dive of Prater into right field, and Amani Jones has a base hit. His hitting streak is now extended to 12 games, just like Ponder. A man on first with one out for Dennis Pierce.
Pierce also from Pennsylvania. A lot of Pennsylvania guys on this team. Called a strike. It's 0-1. Pierce from Quakertown, Pennsylvania. Also close to Philadelphia. Unlike Amani Jones, though, Pierce is a huge Phillies fan. So I wonder how that gets going in the locker room, especially when the two teams are going to play against each other. Let's take a look. When did the Phillies play the Mets this season? Next. June 26th through the 28th. So those two will be having a bit of a rivalry that weekend. We'll be in Evansville that weekend playing against Mississippi. One and two. Swung on and missed for strike three. First strikeout of the day for Salada as Dennis Pierce goes down swinging. That's out number two. All right, misspoke about the schedule. Mississippi's actually the 19th that weekend. We're going to be in Florence the 26th through the 28th. Fouled back by Logan Brown. After this series, Schaumburg is heading to Gateway for three games, and then they're heading to Evansville before six at home against Florence and Windy City. Check swing. Very big go-around. It's 0-2. Schaumburg is really struggling. Central Division this season, 4-10. Three and three against the West. Sweep both of their series against the North Division in the East. As that swung on and missed for strike three. Back-to-back strikeouts for Salada gets him out of the third inning scoreless. As we head to the bottom of the third, 6-1, Schaumburg on the Otters Digital Network.

Bottom three, Otters are down 5, and the Boomers will look to extend their lead after all 9 men reached the plate and 7 of them reached base. 4 singles, a walk, another single. First 6 would reach. And then a strikeout, another single. Kellum Clark drove in 2 couple errors on the side of the Evansville defense. And finally, a double play ended the big inning for Schaumburg. So now they're up 5, and it's back to Will Prater leading off here in the bottom of the 3rd inning. First pitch called a strike. Well, Prater led off the 2nd inning with a single, ended up coming around to score the first of 5. That'll miss low. It's 1-1. This is just inside. It's 2-1. Greater Western Carolina. He hit 332 his last collegiate season before signing with Schaumburg for 2023 and hitting 312. Grounder down the first baseline. Foul. It's 2-2. A few summer collegiate season with multiple leagues. 2018, it was his first collegiate season. He hit 293 for Western Carolina. Went to the Great Lakes Collegiate League with the Lake Erie Monarchs, not to be confused with the Crushers. Check swing, he went around. Didn't even check over to third. Prater's arguing that they should have. And it will be out number 1. Prater backing up, still arguing with the home plate umpire, Keith Rogowski. But it will be out number 1 and strikeout number 2 for Williman.

Yeah, Prater definitely wanted to check that one over to third base. You can see he was backing up, going to the dugout, and still arguing, so he didn't have too much of a cause there. But he's now 1-for-2 on the day. Fedko also singled and scored in the second inning, as he's already down 0-2. Well, we were talking about the Lake Erie Monarchs. Not even sure if the Monarchs exist anymore. A little away, it's 2-2.

I always like looking at summer collegiate leagues, just also for the names and also just to see if the team still exists. Because it you'd be surprised how many teams go and fold randomly. 2-2. Like in the Futures Collegiate League 2017, played with the Wachusett Dirt Dogs. Maybe they don't exist anymore. Let's take a look. The Wachusett Dirt Dogs folded it the season after he played. He played with them. That's just really unfortunate. That's unfortunate stuff. Fly ball into deep left field. Castillo's going back, and that one is gone over the speed sign out there in left center field. Christian Fedko with a solo shot, and it's now 7-1 Schaumburg. Second homer of the year for Fedko. As Schaumburg keeps on extending their lead, 378 out into left field. There's the sign that shows the pitch speeds out there in left center. Seven runs on nine hits through 2 1/3 for Schaumburg today. That one's inside for Zepe, who in his first professional at-bat ended up driving in a run on a base hit. Another man on a error at third by Gonzalez. Two O's inside. Zepe literally just signed today after spending his collegiate years. He spent 7 years in college. Iowa Western for two. And then Omaha for the majority, five seasons there, as he walks on four pitches. Well, luckily for the Otters, we have an off day tomorrow, so pretty much any bullpen arm is usable today. Because tomorrow everyone's going to get some rest and we'll be ready to go on Tuesday for the series against Lake Erie. First pitch called a strike to Jeff Nickel. So I'm going to miss. It's 0-2. Well, this will be the first time the Otters play a team in their own division since May 17th against Florence. Played Gateway, Windy City, Gateway, Windy City, Mississippi, and then Schaumburg. It's been a very interesting start to the schedule. More games against the West Division than the Central so far. Called strike three, and that is out number two. Third strikeout of the day as Nickel goes down looking. Back to the top of the lineup for the third time in three innings. Alec Craig has a fly out in the first inning, ended up walking in the second, coming around to score on that single by Kellum Clark. Man on first here with two outs. Called a strike. It's 0-1. Alec Craig was with Chestnut Hill before his insanely good stint with the Boomers, including the all-time league leader in walks. But after that walk, he's now at 427? 427 on his career. 24 this season. The dude knows how to take his base, that's for sure. In the dirt, good block from Logan Brown to stop the runner from advancing. But Craig, before he had his six seasons with Schaumburg, was actually in the minor leagues for a little bit. Signed a minor league deal with the Twins on July 19th, 2019. Only played 30 games, though.
with the Florida Complex League Twins before getting released. He was in the USPBL in 2019 before signing that minor league deal. Westside Woolly Mammoths. He hit 483 and ended up getting that minor league deal. He hit 235 with the Twins. 271 in August, 182 in July before getting released. Signing with Schaumburg for 2021 and winning a championship with them. In 2021 with the Boomers, he went 9-for-51 against Evansville. Two and two. Zippe on first. So that's call three. So all three outs decided by the K, but another run comes in for Schaumburg. Fedco's solo shot makes it even one game as we head to the fourth on the Otters Digital Network.

Top of the fourth inning here from Wintrust Field. The Otters are down 7-1 as Schaumburg offense is looking like they were on Friday. They put up 11 runs in that game. They have 7 already here through 3 innings. Otters have a lot of work to do. First pitch called a strike to Marcos Gonzalez. Salada, pretty even split in terms of how he gets his outs. 39% the most on the strikeout rate. Flyout rate's at 33, and then the ground ball is at 24. Called a strike, it's 1-2. Gets about 4 strikeouts for every walk. Right now he has 1 walk and 2 strikeouts. As Gonzalez calls his timeout, he has a 10.6 Ks per 9. He pitches a lot better against lefties than righties. 227 opponent batting average against lefty hitters compared to 256 against righties. This is his first start in a day game this season as well. That'll miss. It's 2-2. I don't think we've seen an Evansville starter go 100 pitches so far this season. Salada has 3 himself starts with 100 pitches. I've had a couple 99s, that's for sure. Most pitches Williman's thrown in a start is 94. That was on the 15th against Florence. High fly ball into right field. Fetko moves in, fighting the wind out there, but he'll make the catch for out number 1. Definitely been a lot of wind here in the past couple days. We didn't get too much on Friday night, but it's definitely picked up here yesterday and today. It's almost like we're in the Windy City. Almost. Oh, Sam Linscott has gotten 2-for-4 in both games this series. Overall, as a flyout to right field, he's 0-for-1 today. First pitch is called a strike. Now, Linscott got off to a little bit of a rough start to start the season, but he's been hitting the ball really well the last 5 days. He's been doing great. 3 straight multi-hit days. Going back to the series against Mississippi. He's already down 0-2, though. Only has 3 hitless games out of 10. Fly ball into left field, left center. Making the catch out there is Kellum Clark, and that's out number 2. The first 2 retired, both on flyouts, 1 to left, 1 to right. Now it's LG Castillo up for his second at-bat. He also flew out to right field in his first at-bat. A lot of flyouts so far for the Otters. Outside, it's ball 1. Castillo nearing that 600th professional game. Called a strike, it's 1-1. LG's sitting at 590 games. This is 591. So that would mean maybe next weekend against Mississippi will be 600. Grounder to Craig is throw to first is in time in a 1-2-3 inning. For Salada in the fourth. Heading to the bottom half, 7-1 Schaumburg on the Otters Digital Network.

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The Schaumburg mid-inning entertainment never fails to confuse me, as everybody on home team now looking at what we're going on right now. It is June 7th, which means they got to do the meme. It's law. It is law. Bottom of the fourth, it's 7-1 Schaumburg, and it's Cole Turney, Kyle Fitzgerald, Kellum Clark to lead off. Williman had a season high 6 earned runs in start. He's matched that today in 7 runs, 6 of them earned after the 2 errors brought in 1 unearned run for him. Cole Turney is 2 for 2. He has a single that brought in a run and a double in the first. He ended up scoring after that one. Fly ball into right field. It'll be caught out there by Lynn Scott, and that's out number one. Well, easy doing. One pitch, one out. That'll bring up Kyle Fitzgerald. Forgot to mention this, but with the scratch of Robertson, Dennis Pierce at first, and Mark Black is the DH. First pitch called a strike to Fitzgerald. 1-1. Fitzgerald, St. Louis, the Billikens. Never actually looked up what a Billiken is. What is a Billiken? According to Wikipedia, it is a charm doll created by Florence Pretz of Kansas City, Missouri, who is said to have seen the mysterious figure in a dream. All right. That doesn't really tell me anything, actually. I guess St. Louis took it over because it's a part of Missouri lore. 2-2. Either way, St. Louis in 2022, last season of college for Fitzgerald, at 308. Hit 9 homers, drove in 43 runs, 32 walks compared to 34 strikeouts. That one's low and away, and it's 3-2. Before that, he was at Northwest Florida State. 3-2 fouled away. Northwest Florida State's in a place called Niceville, Florida. If you're going to be named Niceville, you got to be the nicest place in America. I feel as though that is law. It's in that little weird part of Florida, the little thing that's under Alabama. That's where Niceville is. Another foul ball. 2 seasons with Northwest Florida State, 309 in 2018 on the average side, and 324 in 2019. Ended up transferring a little closer to home with St. Louis. Is from the Chicago area, Brookfield, Illinois, to be exact. Three, two, fly ball. This one's fair. It's very high as well. Lynn Scott, he's under it, and he'll make the catch for out number two. So back-to-back fly outs to right field to start the bottom of the fourth. Williman looking for his first scoreless inning of the day. Kellum Clark has 2 singles. He's driven in 3 runs already. Drove in 1 in the first, 2 in the second. Swing and a miss for strike 1. One run in the first, 5 in the second, 1 in the third.
for Schaumburg. One and one to Clark. Little inside. Clark, 20th round draft pick. He signed for $150K. Pretty good payday for him. Inside, it's 3-1. Just misses on the inside part of the zone for the second straight time. Williman, even though he's given up 7 runs, has 4 strikeouts on the day. And now he has 3 walks as Clark will take ball 4. Kellum Clark reaches for the 3rd time today. Miles Beal. Miles Beal has kind of been struggling throughout the last 5 games, but he's still leading the Boomers in a bunch of different categories. He leads the team in runs, tied for triples, leads home runs and RBIs with 4 homers and 23 ribbies. He's also tied for the team lead in stolen bases with 10. But overall, in his last 5 games, he's 3 for 22. And now he's 0 for 2 today. Oh, 1 just misses low. Does not lead the team in hits, though. That belongs to Alec Craig, who has 29 of them. He also leads the team in walks. So it's Beal and Craig leading to the team in a lot of the offensive categories. Beal, 26 hits, so he's not too far behind him. On the pitching side, Salada now leads the team in walks. Swung on and missed. It's 1-2.

1-2. A little inside. It's going to be a very interesting series in Gateway between Schaumburg and the Grizzlies because of that short porch. Both teams have so many lefties on their teams that we might see 50 home runs in that series. Just pokes one over the other way. Foul. Still remains at 2-2. Now, Schaumburg doesn't hit too many home runs. They're tied for last in the Frontier League, matter of fact. 16 of them. Well, not 17 after the one from Fedco. Fly ball in the center field. Ponder is running back towards the track. He'll make the catch for out number 3. First scoreless inning of the day for Williman as we head to the fifth inning. 7-1 Schaumburg on the Otters Digital Network.

Mark Black leads off the top of the fifth inning for the Otters. It's 7-1 Schaumburg here, as Salada's been pitching pretty well so far to start off the game. He's only given up one run on four hits. Mark Black leading off an inning, hitting at a 500. 3-for-6. Does already have a hit today. He got a hit in the first pitch he saw against Salada back in the second inning. One one, just misses a little low. Mark Black, another Pennsylvania native. A lot of them. Mentioned that already. He is the third of three, though, in this lineup behind Jones and Pierce. 3-1. Mark Black trying to reach for the second time. He has 11 walks compared to 11 strikeouts this season. And that'll miss ball four. So Mark Black leads off the fifth little walk. Second of the game for Salada. First Otter to get on base to lead off an inning since the first inning, when Ponder hit a single and then got caught stealing. Salvaggio now with a man on first and nobody out. A little high, it's 1-0. Salada has walked a guy in every game he's played in so far. Season high was on the 21st against Down East. Fouled back, it's 1-1. Salada won his first start of the season against Lake Erie on the 9th. Started for game two of the season. Through five innings, only gave up one run, struck out six. His other win was against Washington on the 27th.

Well, I'm hoping the Otters can get some runs here. I'm just staring at this this pack of cards. Really want to pull one out, but haven't been able to do so. All we've gotten so far is Alejandro Kirk. For everybody just joining, we're opening, we're taking a card out of this 36-card pack every time the Otters score a run. Only had one so far. High ball in a foul ground. It'll be caught there right against the railing by Fitzgerald, and that's out number two. There goes another plane. So two outs now with Mark Black on first after the leadoff walk. Amani Jones has reached twice today. He has a walk as well as a single. Foul tip goes off the glove of Nickel. It's 0-1. Ooh, a little inside, has him backing up a little bit, makes it 1-1. Still no action in either bullpen. Looks like Willeman's going to get another inning after throwing a scoreless bottom fourth. Pretty big for saving the bullpen arms if he can go five here. Called a strike, it's 1-2. On the other side, Salada has just been pitching well. It's only at 75 pitches, so... Hey, might as well put him in for the sixth. That is if he can get this out number three. 1-2. Swung on and missed for strike three. And that is out number three. And the third strikeout for Salada as he goes through five with only one run allowed. We're halfway home here at Wintrust Field in game three. Schaumburg still up by six on the Otters Digital Network.

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Oh, Will Prater led off the third inning. He ended up striking out swinging. Now he leads off the fifth. He's 1-for-2 so far today. Singled in the second inning. Ended up coming around to score. That big five-run inning for Schaumburg. Prater, when leading off an inning, hitting 174 and a 4-for-23. Overall hitting at 272 coming into today's game. Two homers, 20 guys. Best game of the season has been on May 19th against Down East. Went 4-for-5. That's a fly ball into foul ground. Does Logan Brown have enough room? He does. Another one pitch, one out for Williman, and that's out number one. Just barely had enough, right up against the netting. Christian Fedko is having a good day today. He has a single in the second inning, came around to score, has a home run in the third.

His home run was his second of the season. First pitch called a ball outside. It's 1-0. Fedco played his college ball with the UConn Huskies. He was with the USPBL before signing with Joliet for 2023 and then moving to Schaumburg. He's been there ever since. 2-1. USPBL 2022, he hit .286 in 14 games with the East Side Diamond Hoppers. Some good names in the USPBL. Yeah, that's a base hit into center field, and Christian Fedco is 3-for-3 today. There's four teams in the USPBL: Birmingham Bloomfield Beavers, Eastside Diamond Hoppers, Westside Woolly Mammoths, and the Utica Unicorns, which is my personal favorite. I think alliteration names are good if you do them right. And Utica Unicorns definitely doing it right. You know who else does it right? Gotta give credit to the Mississippi Mud Monsters. They do the alliteration quite well as well. Zippe fouls one off. He's quickly down 0-2. He's reached twice in his professional debut. Got his first pro hit in the second inning, drove in a run, and then walked in the third. Is Mississippi the only alliteration name we have in the Frontier League? Might be. In the dirt, it's 1-2. Oh, Gateway Grizzlies. Duh, my fault. That one's not as good because it's the Gateway Grizzlies. One, two is up the middle, and another base hit for Zippe. He's 2-for-2 in his pro debut. As heading to second base is Fedco. Pitcher, 11 hits now for Schaumburg. On out, Jeff Nickel. He's driven in a run with a base hit already today. Also has a strikeout looking in the third. Inside, it's 1-0. Bill Nickel was teammates with Wyatt Cameron at Central Connecticut State. Definitely a time where they were a battery, and Nickel mostly playing the catcher position. Wyatt Cameron a bullpen arm, as that's called a strike. It's 1-1. 287 his last season with CCSU before going to Tri-City. Grounder to Jones. Tags for one on to first for two, and it's a double play. 4-3 DP ends the frame and gets Williman out of the jam in the fifth inning. Good play from Amani Jones at second base, as we'll head to the sixth inning, 7-1 Schaumburg on the Otters Digital Network.

Shout out to my goat insect repellent for winning the race. Beating out sunscreen and shaving cream to get the W. Shout out to insect repellent. I've always been a fan. Always been a fan since Friday. Top of the sixth inning. Sixth inning brought to you by United Fidelity Bank, the experience you need and the service you deserve since 1914. Oh, we got a helicopter above now. We've evolved from planes. It's now a helicopter. First pitch to Dennis Pierce is called a strike. Pierce 1-for-2 today, has a single in the first, strikeout in the third, and is quickly down 0-2 against Salada, who's pitching the ball well. Finally have some action in the bullpen for the Otters. Fouled away. Let's take a look at who that is. That is, look at Morrissey out there. So Morrissey's looking like the first guy that'll come out of the pen for the Otters. That one's low and away. It's 1-2. There is some movement in the Boomers bullpen. No one's throwing quite yet, though. It appears Dawil Almonte is on protecting the catcher duty in case a foul ball heads over. Outside, it's 2-2. Well, hopefully Dawil gets off the IL pretty soon. He was pitching quite well to start the season before getting placed on the 7-day. Outside, a couple of great takes from Dennis Pierce, and it's now 3-2. I mentioned before, Salada's season high in walks is 3. Back on May 21st against Down East, El Bird Dogs. Payoff pitch here from Salada. Grounder down the line, just foul. I think the bullpen was giving Almonte some slack. He's standing there for a reason. He didn't get to that foul ball, but it was definitely out of his reach. Just to the left of the line out there. Another 3-2. That is outside ball 4. Great at-bat for Dennis Pierce, as he is the second straight man to lead off an inning for the Otters with a walk. Logan Brown, up with a man on first and nobody out. Brown's driven in the only run for the Otters today. Squeeze bunt, brought in Jones from third. First pitch high for ball 1, and now after that pitch, Nicole will have a chat with Salada. Has been a little wild the past few pitches. After going up 0-2 against Dennis Pierce, he threw a lot more to him. Ended up walking him on the second 3-2 pitch of that at-bat. Logan Brown struck out in the third as well. He's on a technical 0-for-2. Salada threw 92 pitches in his last start. All right, now this is going to be number 85. Little high, it's 2-0. So he keeps getting these long at-bats. This might be the last inning of work for Salada. Still be a good one, though, if he goes through 6, only allowing the 1 run, as that's fouled away. Getting cloudy here at Wintrust Field in Schaumburg. Still haven't looked at the out-of-town scoreboard quite yet. We had a chance to do it and definitely did not forget. That's on me. A little outside. It's 3-1.
We can sporadically look at the out-of-town scoreboard if need be. See if there's anything going on that's worth talking about. Not really. Fouled away. It's 3-2. So a second straight full count here for Salada to start off the top of the sixth inning. Three strikeouts, three walks for Salada today. Brings his total up to 12 walks and 36 strikeouts. Fouled away. Foul ball brought to you by Heads Construction. Choose the best. Never regret it. We will refrain from ever regretting it. We'll do it again. Another payoff. There's another ball four. So the new season high in walks for Salati. He's got four of them today. Back-to-back lead off the inning. Now we'll have a full mound visit with Nickel and the entire infield. And now we'll look at the out-of-town scoreboard. Hey, look at that. Good timing, huh? Quebec is beating Lake Erie. They're playing a doubleheader. Quebec has a chance if they win both games to start the season 21-5. Oh, dear. Joliet's beaten Windy City already in the first, 3-0. There's this game. Gateway is up on Mississippi. Sussex County and New Jersey are tied in game two with their doubleheader. Trois-Rivières up on Brockton, 7-4. Down East beaten New York, 10-7. That's where we stand. Popped up on the right side of the infield. Fitzgerald does not get there in time as definitely tried for it, but maybe was hindered by having to get out of the way of Logan Brown at first base. Either way, Logan Brown was just trying to get back to the bag. Well, Florence and Washington still have to complete their game in the sixth and play another game. So they have a lot going on. Ottawa Tri-City later tonight as well. That is ripped into deep left field, but it will be caught out there by Clark for out number two. As the wind might have killed that one in the air. Out number one here in the sixth inning. Both runners will retreat. So it'll be Linscott to try and bring in a run here in the sixth inning. Action in the bullpen. Take a look at who that guy is right there. Holland Towns. Currently warming in the pen. Pitch count's getting up there for Salada. It's been a couple of long at-bats here. Shorter one against Gonzalez, but he's now nearing that 100 pitch mark. This is number 93. Inside gets past Nickel, but not far enough to advance the runners as Pearson Logan Brown head back. A walk would load the bases for LG Castillo. Time's called as there's a ball behind home plate that needs to be grabbed.

Pierce on second, Brown on first, one out, and the 2-0 is going to miss for ball three. Solotta really not able to locate this inning. Two walks and now a 3-0 count here against Linscott. Linscott probably taking all the way here. He will, and it's right down the middle for strike one. So most likely after this inning, it'll become a battle of the bullpens. There's a fly ball into deep right field. Going back is Fedko. He's at the wall, and it's gone! Three-run home run for Linscott as he continues to swing a hot bat, his second home run of the year, and it's 7-4 here in the top of the sixth. That was a rocket that went out of here in a hurry. All three runs coming across to score, and you know, the Otters are back in it. Only down three now, and that'll do it for Salada. Salada will get taken out. Holland Towns is back in. Sam Linscott, three-run home run. As he now has two home runs, nine RBIs on the season. Has a hit in six straight games, and a homer in two of his last three. We'll hit the break here. As Holland Towns will come in to pitch, 7-4, Schaumburg on the Otters Digital Network.

Well, we're going to shorten this break up a little bit because of the three-run home run, and because I did say we would pull a card every time the Otters score a run, we get three cards to pull. So we're going to do that while Hall and Towns is warming up. Card number one, Zach Maxwell, for all of you Reds fans out there. This is a Zach Maxwell rookie card. Spent time with the Daytona Dragons. 2022-2023, moved up to Chattanooga, then with Louisville for 24 and 25, so just around the corner from Evansville, and now he's here with the Reds. Not too sure the split between Reds and Cardinals fans in Evansville, so that's the question I'm asking the audience today. What percentage of Evansville do we think are Reds fans, and what percentage do we think are Cardinals fans? Card number two is Jorge Soler. Nice little Jorge Soler card. Remember when he had 48 home runs back in 2019? He played in all 162. That was one heck of a season for Soler. He's been a good player, and he won that World Series in 2021 with the Braves. We'll pull card number three here soon. First pitch to LG Castillo is called ball one. Our third card is Bailey Ober, starting pitcher for the Twins. So, we're getting through the deck. We're definitely getting through the deck with some force, with some speed. 2-0 now to Lynn Scott. Or not to Lynn Scott, to LG. Called a strike. Bailey Ober in his sixth season with the Twins from Charlotte, North Carolina. He's playing pretty well after having a 5.1 ERA last season with Minnesota. Strike two to LG. So Zach Maxwell, Jorge Soler, and Bailey Ober, the three cards we got for the three-run home run from Lynn Scott. Career-wise for Lynn Scott, that's RBIs numbered 192 and 193 as he's nearing 200 RBIs in his professional career. Tomorrow will be game number 250, Tuesday. Called strike three, and good start for Holland Towns as he gets Castillo looking for out number two. Holland Towns has already pitched in this series. He pitched on Friday through a scoreless frame against the Otters. Currently has a 2.79 ERA and now 10 innings after getting that out. 10 hits, 3 earned runs, 4 walks, 10 strikeouts. Swing and a miss, it's 0-2. Salada comes out of the game. He had 5 and a third innings, 5 hits, 4 earned runs, 4 walks, and 3 strikeouts. It was looking good, but that one bad pitch to Sam Lynn Scott brought it from 1 earned run to 3 in the blink of an eye. Inside, it's 1-2. Mark Black has a single and a walk today. He's reached in both of his at-bats. One-two pitch is called strike three. Lower half of the zone gets Mark Black. So back-to-back strikeouts out of the bullpen from Holland Towns. Very good job out of the pen after replacing Salada. But three-run home run from Sam Lynn Scott. All of a sudden, the Otters are only down 3. It's 7-4. End of the bottom of the sixth inning on the Otters Digital Network.

Bottom 6-7-4 Schaumburg as Salada's out of the game, Williman's out of the game, and it's Joe Morrissey, the first guy out of the pen for the Otters in game three of the series. 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It's the top of the lineup, Alec Craig. Not Alan Craig. That's the... You guys remember Alan Craig, the Cardinals infielder? Won that World Series back in, what was it, 2011? 0-1 to Craig. One and one. Morrissey in his second start of the season, second professional start as well. Called strike two. Oh, Morrissey's still yet to get his first pro strikeout, so might see that on the way. Maybe it'll be against Alec Craig. Only outing was on the third against Mississippi. Scoreless frame with a walk. Didn't give up a hit, though. Fouled back. It'll remain at 1-2. Alec Craig is 0-2. He walked in the second inning, came around to score. He has a strikeout already today. Strikeout looking in the third. In the dirt, 2-2. Morrissey, not from Pennsylvania, but pretty close. He's from Morristown, which is right across the border from Philadelphia. Another one fouled away. Well, this is why Alec Craig is so hard to strike out, is because he just always finds ways to foul off pitches and stay alive in at-bats, just like that. Still a 2-2. Otters 1-2 in rubber games so far this season. Got another piece of it. Well, Schaumburg, after scoring in the first inning, they've now scored in the first inning in 13 of their 15 home games this season. The Otters, on the other hand, extend that streak of giving up runs in the first inning. It goes back to the series against Mississippi. Got him swinging! First pro strikeout for Joe Morrissey as he gets Alec Craig swinging after a long battle. Pro strikeout number one. Oh, first out here in the bottom of the sixth inning. Joe Morrissey didn't toss that ball back to the dugout. I feel like they did the same thing with Zentko on Friday. They tossed it over to the dugout. Unfortunate. One oh. Little miss for ball two. Turney is on a 2-for-3 so far today. Doubled in the first, came around to score. Singled in a run in the second inning and flew out to right field. He's quickly in a good hitter's count, 3-0.

Four pitch walk to Turney. First walk allowed by Morrissey today. Fourth overall by Otters pitching. And Turney will reach for the third time. Well, someone who hasn't reached quite yet is Kyle Fitzgerald. He's 0 for 3. Ground out, strike out, fly out. He's done it all on the outside of things. First pitch is going to miss for ball one to Fitzgerald.

Kyle Fitzgerald's last 0-for was on the third against Joliet. Since then, 1-for-4 in that last game of the series against the Slammers, then back-to-back multi-hit games here in the first two games of the series against the Otters. Called strike two. Morrissey, just like Amani Jones, was at Millersville. Teammates with his second baseman back in 2025. One-two pitch. Fly ball into right field. Linscott runs it down all the way near the foul line, and he'll make the catch for out number two. Kellum Clark now with two out and a man on first. Clark's recent all three of his at-bats. 2-for-2, two singles in the first two innings, and then has a walk in the fourth. Morrissey was at three different schools in his collegiate career: Washington College, Barry, then Millersville. Called a strike to Clark. It's 0-1 this season with Millersville. Great season. 1.04 ERA in 52 innings. Set a lot of records for Millersville as the pickoff to first gets past Pierce. Heading to second base now is Turney. And an overthrow for Morrissey on the pickoff move. That's error number three for the Otters.

Fouled away. It's 0-2. Well, this is now the most errors the Otters have had in a game so far this season. Three. They had two in four separate games, but they have not had three until today. Runner in scoring position here with two outs, but Morrissey one strike away from getting out of this with the scoreless frame. Schomburg, after scoring seven in the first three innings, haven't scored since. Oh, two fouls it off himself. It'll be called a foul ball.

Well, Millersville this season finished 39-18, made it all the way to the Division II Super Regional before getting swept by Westchester. Westchester made it all the way to the championship game of the D2 College World Series, but they lost to Tampa. Tampa, the first D2 school to three-peat. There's a grounder to Millersville's own Amani Jones as he gets his teammate out of the jam. Scoreless inning for Joe Morrissey, still at that 0.00 ERA, including his first professional strikeout. We're into the seventh inning, 7-4, Schaumburg on the Otters Digital Network.

Seventh inning brought to you by Jacob's Pub. Jacob's Pub is proud to support the Evansville Otters in the Jacobsville neighborhood. Be sure to check out First Fridays on North Main, 607 North Main Street in Evansville, Indiana. It's always in Evansville, Indiana. It's 9-1-2, Salvaggio, Ponder, Jones to lead off the top of the seventh against Holland Towns, who's back out there for another inning. First pitch called. Towns has spent pretty much all of his career, college, especially within Mississippi. He's from Ridgeland, Mississippi, which is a little bit north of Jackson. He played for Memphis, Hines Community College, Southern Miss, and Mississippi College. So Memphis was the farthest he went, and Memphis isn't even really that far from Mississippi. He was there in 2020, pitched in one inning. That was a game on March 11th against Middle Tennessee through a scoreless frame. Was at Hines in 2021, didn't appear in a game for them. But in 2022, he had a 2.96 ERA in 76 innings with Hines. Little low and away, and it's 2-2. Salvaggio is 0-2 so far today. Leading off an inning, Salvaggio's hitting 231, 3-13 on the year. Does have a home run. Just misses low, and it's a good take from Salvaggio, 2-3-2 for him. Already four walks for Boomer's pitching, all of them coming from Salada. Towns, four walks compared to 10 strikeouts. Ripped back up the middle and into center field for a base hit. Third straight inning, the leadoff man has reached for the Otters. Salvaggio, hitting streak has gone into the double digits. He has 10 straight games with a hit. Back to the top of the order, John Ponder. Well, the Otters are within slam range here. Slam actually puts them on top, 8-7. We don't have that many base runners yet. Shows bunt, pulls it back, and it's called a strike. Towns hasn't given up an earned run since the 30th against Florence. Inning in two-thirds, gave up four runs. Two of them were earned on three hits, walked two as well. Outside, 1-1, Salvaggio can steal a base or two if need be. Second on the teals, he's 6-6. So when he steals, it's usually had some good time and good reaction time for him. That's inside. A little high, it's 2-1. A bullpen trying to take care of things here for Schaumburg. Nobody up and warming in either bullpen. Looks like we might see Morrissey for another inning. Runner goes, swung on and missed, throw to second base. Not in time. Salvaggio stays perfect. He's 7-7 as he steals second base. And he's into scoring position with nobody out. Bit of a close one. But TJ definitely, he knows when to steal. Hasn't been caught yet. And Ponder now a chance to drive in a run and make things even closer. Two-two. Fouls one off himself. Got some action up in the bullpen here for Schaumburg. After the stolen base, they immediately got somebody up and warming. It's Aaron Glickstein. Glickstein has also already pitched in this series. 2-2. Fouled away. Fastball at 93. Well, already a decently high pitch count in this inning. Overall, through two-thirds, 21 pitches for Towns.
Another 2-2 here. Salvaggio singled, stole second base. Towns kicks and deals. Tying inside, 3-2. Long at bat here for Ponder. He's doing a good job of staying alive. The Otters have been putting in competitive at bats today. Payoff pitch. Fouled away yet again. A lot of competitive at-bats, but it's the defense that's kind of brought him down a little bit. Two errors ended up bringing in a couple runs, and that five-run second has so far been the difference in this one. Ponder, runner in scoring position, sitting 417. 5 for 12. Another 3-2 and another foul ball. It's kind of like that Kyle Fitzgerald at bat from earlier in the game. He had a 9-pitch, 10-pitch at bat before hitting an RBI single. Maybe that was Cole Turney. Either way, the inning was definitely a lot of good offense from Schomburg. Another 3-2. Grounder, this one's fair. Very deep of third, throw from Zippe is in time, and that is out number one. Take a look at a replay here. See if he really got there in time. I don't know. Seen a lot of close calls. Monty Jones, his middle infield mate and roommate at second base. Grounder over to first. Fitzgerald will tag the bag himself. That's out number two as Salvaggio will advance to third base. The two outs now with a runner at third for Dennis Pierce.

Pierce, 1-for-2 on the day. He's reached twice. Walked in the sixth, ended up scoring one of the three runs on the three-run shot from Sam Linscott. High pitch count in this inning for Towns, but chance to get out of it scoreless. 1-0. Called a strike. Towns most recently was at Mississippi College last season, so this is his first professional season. Was also in the MLB Draft League last season with the Williamsport Crosscutters. Fly ball into deep left field. Going back is Clark. He's back at the wall, and it's going to get off the wall. One run will come in as Dennis Pierce has himself an RBI double. It's 7-5. That one went so high up there. Looked like it was going to go out at first, but Clark wasn't able to get to it. Bounces off the Ascension sign out there as Salvaggio walks home. And it's a two-run game now. Mound visit here. Well, the Otters are showing some fight here in game three. We saw them show a lot of fight at home. It's a very nice sight to see that they're able to do it on the road as well, considering they've definitely been a much better home team than a road team. Now they're going to take Holland Towns out of the game, so Aaron Glickstein will get a shot here to try and clean things up in the top of the seventh inning. Dennis Pierce's RBI double makes it 7-5 as we'll take a quick break on the Otters Digital Network.

Otters got another run here in the seventh inning. It's 7-5, and you know what that means. We're pulling another card. Yes, sir. Who's it going to be? Who's it going to be? Who's it going to be? It's going to be Marcelo Meyer, future stars. Hopefully we have enough cards to where I can open a couple of these during the homestand, because then we'll have the booth cam. I can show you the card. But future stars, Marcelo Meyer. Pretty good. Chula Vista's own. Red Sox last season. Should be a future star. Why he has the future stars card. Aaron Glickstein. 0.82 ERA in 11 innings. First pitch popped up by Logan Brown, but it will get out of play foul. Heard a lot of oohing and aahing. Hopefully it didn't hit somebody. 0-1. Well, Glickstein has given up one earned run, and that one earned run was a solo homer off the bat of Marcos Gonzalez in the ninth on Friday. And if Logan Brown gets on here, he'll face off against Gonzalez. He's on deck. Another one fouled off. It's 0-2. Glickstein, another long returner for the Boomers. 29 years old, fifth season with Schaumburg. Unfortunately for him, he joined right after they won the championship, and they have not won the championship since. Another one fouled off. That one's getting way out of the stadium. Foul ball brought to you by Hez Construction. Choose the best, never regret it. Still remains at 0-2. Glickstein did play in the Frontier League in 2021 when Schaumburg won the championship. He was with Lake Erie, though. Grounder to first base. Fitzgerald tags the bag, and that's out number three. Otters get another run, and things are getting close here. It's time to stretch at Wintrust Field 7-5 on the Otters Digital Network.

Well, I, for one, will not be rooting for the Boomers. It is an Otters broadcast here at Wintrust Field. Joe Morrissey, after pitching a scoreless inning in the bottom of the sixth, now will be back out there for the bottom of the seventh. He'll face off against Miles Beal, Will Prater, and Christian Fedko. Miles Beal leading off an inning, hitting at a 0-91. First pitch called a strike. Beal still struggling in his past few games. 0-3 today. Two flyouts and a grounder to short. One. One and two. Let's talk about Joe Morrissey, right? Because Millersville has a fun little section about, you know, just fun facts. And there's a little section there that says, interesting summer job. Apparently Joe Morrissey has worked at a stuffed animal factory, sorting them for claw machines. This is what is said on the website. That's one of those jobs you never really think about. There's a fly ball into left field that'll drop in fair. To second base is Beal. And he's got a leadoff double. Will Prater will step in. Fourth at bat, he's 1-for-3 on the day. So going back to the stuffed animal factory, okay? A few questions arise from there. One, it does make you think about, like, oh yeah, there is people that kind of have to do that, right? Another fly ball into left field. That will land fair as well. And that'll get all the way into the corner. Miles Beal will come in to score. Heading to third is Prater. Throw to third is not in time. And Will Prater has an RBI triple. His second hit of the day, and that run that the Otters scored in the seventh has some retaliation in the bottom half. It's 8-5. See if we get some warming in the bullpen for Evansville. The bottom of the seventh, Fedko with a runner on third and nobody out. Try to bring in run number 9 for Schomburg. Infield's in. There's a fly ball into center field. Ponders there. Most likely will be enough to score Prater from third. Here he comes. And it's a sack fly for Fedko. Ninth run comes in for Schomburg, and they're back up 4. It's 9-5. A very quick warm-up pitches for Andrew Garcia. As Garcia's warming up in the bullpen, so if anything, he'll most likely get the bottom of the eighth. First pitch to Henry Zepe is called a ball. Fouled away. Take a look at the Fedko sack fly in that little replay. Fedko is having a great day off today. He's 3-for-3. That didn't count as an at-bat, so he's still 3-for-3. He's driven in 2 runs. He has a homer. As he has a little embrace there with Prater. Foul tip back to the boards. It's 1-2. You know, also is having a good day. Henry Zepe is having a good day. I'm sure he's heard that quite a lot. 2-for-2. First professional hit. First professional RBI. First professional walk. And first professional strikeout as he goes down swinging, as that's out number 2. Second strikeout of the day for Morrissey, and that's out number 2.
in the bottom of the seventh. Jeff Nickel. First pitch, a curveball in the dirt. Nichols got himself an RBI as well. Everybody in the lineup has a hit for Schaumburg, except for the two of their better hitters, Halleck Craig and Kyle Fitzgerald. They're the only two that don't have a hit. Nickel has one as he swings and misses, and it's 1-2. He's got an RBI single in the second inning. Drove in one part of that

Strike three strikeouts now for Morrissey as he gets out of the seventh inning, but two runs come in for Schaumburg. RBI triple for Will Prater and the sack fly from Christian Fedko. Schaumburg's back up 4-9-5 as we head to the eighth on the Otters Digital Network.

Top of the eighth, the Schaumburg Boomers score two more in the bottom of the seventh inning, and they now lead it 9-5 as the Otters now tried to mount a comeback, and Schaumburg's offense just keeps on keeping on. Playing pretty well at home. Aaron Glickstein back out there to face the man who gave up or hit the first home run given up by Glickstein and the first run overall given up by him. Call strike one. Glickstein coming from Dix Hills, New York on Long Island. His season with Schaumburg. Last season, he had an ERA under 3 in 58 innings out of the pen. Mostly a long reliever. Good snag by Craig. Throw to first in time. Wow. Craig still managed to get the on-target throw while almost falling over into shallow right field. And that's out number one. Well, another thing about Schaumburg is they've been playing some great defense this series as well. You can't knock on the defense, and Craig's been one of those guys. Prater as well over at third base, even though he's at second today, and Zippe's at third. Prater was the third baseman on Friday, and he played a good defensive game. Remember specifically the barehanded play he made at third. Now, it's been a good defensive day and series for Schaumburg, as well as offense. Sam Linscott hit a three-run homer in his last at-bat, made it 7-4. Now it's 9-5. That'll miss. 1-1. Linscott so far 1-for-3. Grounder to Craig. He's been busy over at shortstop this inning as he makes the throw on to first for out number two. LG Castillo, 0-for-3 so far today. Looking for his first hit of the contest. He has a fly out to right field, a grounder to short, strikeout looking.

First pitch. Rip foul over to the netting. Wintrust Field has their netting all the way to the lawn. Probably the lowest capacity we've seen so far out of the three games. There was a lot of people here on Friday for fireworks. That one's fouled off. It's 0-2. We were looking at some rain over the course of the weekend here in Schaumburg, but fortunately we've been able to get through all three games with relative ease. We had the tarp on Friday. They took it off right when the Otters got here, and since then we haven't even had to worry about it. 0-2. Look out. Into the Boomers dugout. Hopefully everyone's okay over there. That was a shot over to Schaumburg's dugout. Seems as though everyone's okay in there. Low and away. It's 1-2. Glickstein played for Stony Brook for four seasons. Last season in 2019, 4.54 ERA and 32 2/3. As he gets Castillo swinging for strike three. First strikeout for Glickstein. He throws a 1-2-3 top of the eighth. We'll head to the bottom of the eighth. Looking like Andrew Garcia will get that frame. 9-5 Schaumburg on the Otters Digital Network.

Eighth innings brought to you by McMahon Exterminating. Remember, who can help with all of your pest control needs? McMahon can. Andrew Garcia's in to the game for the bottom of the eighth inning. And some work done out of the bullpen. He'll face off against the top three in the order, though. Alec Craig, Cole Turney, Kyle Fitzgerald. Looking to keep the deficit here in the bottom of the eighth.

I mentioned earlier, Craig Fitzgerald, the only two guys in the Schaumburg lineup to not have a base hit yet. Craig is 0 for 3. He has reached, walked in the second, came around to score, but has struck out twice in his last two at-bats. First pitch misses low for ball one. Garcia has a 1.29 ERA in 14 innings. Perfect 4-0 record. Called a strike. It's 1-1. Had a 11-inning scoreless streak to start the season before giving up an earned run on the second against Mississippi. Fly ball into shallow left, and it will drop out in front of LG Castillo. He'll throw it into second base. And a little collision there between Jones and Craig. No hard feelings, though, as it's a double for Alec Craig, and his first hit of the day leads off the eighth inning.

Cole Turney, he's got two hits today. First two at-bats, he had a double and a single. Scored, drove in a run, flew out to right field in the fourth, and walked in the sixth inning. Chance to extend the lead here for Schaumburg with a runner on second and nobody out. First pitch a little low. Looking like we'll see one more guy for Schaumburg in the ninth inning. A little high. Guy warming in the bullpen for Schaumburg is Tanner Shears. So Shears will get the ninth. Swing and a miss. It's 2-1. Cole Turney's having a great start to the season. He only played one game. That was on opening day against Lake Erie. 1-for-4, hit a 3-run homer, and was on the IL. Came back, played yesterday, went 1-for-4, hit a home run. And today, no home run, but he's 2-for-4. First multi-hit game of the season. Garcia, 27 years old, from Lancaster, California. Stayed in Lancaster for his collegiate seasons. Antelope Valley College and the University of Antelope Valley. High ball into right field. Lynn Scott has room, fighting the wind. He'll make the catch. No tag at second base from Craig. He'll retreat back to second base, and that's out number one. Well, now Kyle Fitzgerald is the only guy in the lineup without a base hit. 9 runs on 14 hits for Schaumburg today. But Fitzgerald's 0-for-4. Fly out to right field in his last two at-bats. Has Craig on second with one out. Another plane flying overhead. I still think it's crazy how close the planes get to the field. They're like right above us. Called a strike. It's 1-1. Well, the Otters already have some offensively in the ninth. Can't let that run score or else it'll just keep getting harder and harder for them offensively. 1-1. Grounder to third, that's foul, or just foul. And it's 1-2. Now Garcia, 13 walks compared to 17 strikeouts. His last outing, he did give up a run against Mississippi in 2 1/3, but he struck out 4, which is his season high in an outing this season. All 4 of his wins came in 4 straight outings, from May 9th against Florence to the 23rd against Windy City. Fitzgerald reaches out and pokes one foul to stay alive. Alec Craig doing some dancing over there at second base. Closest defender to the bag right there is Imani Jones. 1-2. Just outside. Counts evened up at 2 apiece. Garcia, before playing for Evansville, was in the Pioneer League for a lot of time. 4 seasons, to be exact. Swung on and missed, strike 3. First strikeout of the day for Garcia, and that's out number 2 in the bottom of the 8th inning. Kellum Clark. Garcia ended up joining the Great Falls Voyagers in 2022 after his last season at the University of Antelope Valley. He had a 2.31 ERA in 93 2/3 innings. Also played in the Expedition League
0-1. Let's take a look at the Expedition League. Now see, this is what I'm talking about with the summer collegiate leagues. Good opportunity, but also a good chance that the team folds. The whole league folded in 2022. They did only have four teams. Garcia played with the Sioux Falls Sunfish. Pretty cool name. There are some teams here from the Expedition League that are in different leagues now, such as the Badlands Big Sticks and the Western Nebraska Pioneers. The 0-2. Little low. Team folded during the season as well, during the 2022 season, because two of their teams folded by July 4th. Crazy stuff. They had a team called the North Iowa Ragin' Roosters. Now, that is awesome. That is awesome. I love that. The Iowa Ragin' Roosters. Just phenomenal stuff. He had a 3.03 ERA and 62 and a third with the Sunfish. 0-2 is crushed into deep right field, and that's going to get over the wall. Two-run home run for Kellum Clark, his third hit of the day. Second homer of the year. And it is 11-5 Schaumburg here in the bottom of the eighth. So the 11 runs in two of the three games this series, as their offense at home continues to absolutely rake. That one looked a lot like Lynn Scott's home run. Laser just got over the wall. Miles Beal, bases empty, two outs, two runs in here in back-to-back innings now, two in the seventh, two in the eighth. Beal's one for four. He got his only hit in his last at-bat, a double. He ended up coming around to score. Pop-up foul. It'll get out of play. Quickly 0-2 here with two outs against Beal.

0-2 pitch. A little outside. Fastball 94 for Garcia. In the dirt, scooped up by Logan Brown, it's 2-2. Now Garcia gives up the two-run home run. He's now 4 earned runs given up on the season. There is a fly ball into deep right field. It's veering away, and Linscott will make the catch at the track for out number 3. That one, the wind definitely pushed back. That one was looking like it was going. So we'll head to the 9th. 2 more runs come in for Schaumburg, and they're back up by 6. It's 11-5. The Otters 3 outs away from dropping this series on the road on the Otters Digital Network.

Top of the ninth inning, new pitcher into the game is Tanner Shears for Schaumburg, as he has a six-run lead to work with. Face off against Mark Black, TJ Salvaggio, and John Ponder, the top three leading off the top of the ninth. Schaumburg's looking to win the series and advance to 12-3 at home. As Mark Black fouls one off. Shears has not pitched yet in this series. He has a 5.68 ERA and 6 1/3. They're chanting 6-7 at Wintrust Field. Well, Shears was scoreless in his first four appearances of the season and gave up a 3 earned run inning. Washington on the 26th got the loss there. Gave up 1 against Florence, but his last outing was against Joliet on the 3rd, and he pitched a scoreless frame with a strikeout there. Scoreless first four appearances, first two appearances of the season. He struck out the side in an inning of work. That is called strike three. And he strikes out Mark Black to start the ninth. One out. That'll bring up Salvaggio. Salvaggio is 1-for-3 today. He singled in the seventh, ended up coming around to score. That run made it 7-5, but since then, Schaumburg's pulled away yet again, made it 11-5. Tanner Shears, 26 years old. He's from Modesto, California, in his second season with Schaumburg. A little outside, it's 2-0. He signed a minor league deal with the Brewers in 2023, played a couple seasons with them before getting released by the Wisconsin Timber Rattlers on June 5th of 2025. That's ball 3-0 to Salvaggio. Only 4 walks this season for Shears compared to 12 strikeouts. Rio pitch is called strike one, 93 fastball. Three-one. Inside, and that is ball four. So 5 walks issued by Schaumburg pitching. 4 by Salada, now 1 here from Shears, and there's a man on first with 1 out for John Ponder. Shears spent his collegiate years with Modesto Junior College 2018 and 2019, went to UIC, Illinois, Chicago. Swung on and missed for strike one. Shears was originally supposed to go to Sacramento State after the 2019 season, but ended up transferring to Illinois Chicago before playing a game with Sac State. Oh, one. Little low. Well, Salvaggio does have a stolen base already today as he stands on first. Makes him a perfect 7-for-7 on the year. Check swing, he did go around, and it's 1-2. Wonder if they're going to give Salvaggio defensive indifference with the score being 11-5. One, two. Low and away. Shears last season was with the ACL Brewers after a rehab assignment. He was on the 7-day IL to start the year.
Played two games with them, then was activated, got sent to High A with Wisconsin on May 15th, played in five games before being released. And then he was actually with the Oakland Ballers last season in the Pioneer League. He pitched four games with them, but wasn't with them for their postseason run. Oakland won the Pioneer League last season. Fakes throw back to first as Salvaggio just gets back there with relative ease. Payoff pitch is going to miss for ball four. Back-to-back walks for Shears. And it's first and second with one out for Amani Jones. Oh, a little close, but Shears hasn't really been able to locate too much as of recent. Jones, one for three on the day, reached his first two at-bats, walked in the first, came around to score, singled in the third, but 0 for 2 since then with a strikeout.

Shears was with Schaumburg in 2022 after his season at UIC. Had a 1.07 ERA and 33 2/3 before signing that deal with the Brewers. Now back here. That will miss. It's 2-0. That last season at UIC had a 3.1 ERA and 29 innings. As we're going to have a mound visit. So we'll take one last look at the out-of-town scoreboard. Yeah. Oh, Quebec. Oh, Quebec is beating the heck out of Lake Erie. It's 12-1. That's a seven-inning game, by the way. So it's in the that one's near over. 5-5 between Mississippi and Gateway. Ottawa Tri-City just starting up. Windy City's losing by 2 to Joliet, 4-2. New Jersey beat Sussex in game 2 of the doubleheader, so I think they split that. Yeah, they did. And Down East beat New York. Brockton scored 5 in the 8th to beat Trois-Rivières. Duo pitch to Jones. Grounder into right field and a base hit. Stop sign at third for Salvaggio, as that will load the bases with one out. Second hit of the day, Jones. The bases are loaded. Well, they need a slam and then a couple more if they want to stay in this one. See if Dennis Pierce can keep the line moving here in the 9th.

First pitch from Shears. Called a strike. Dennis Pierce also has two hits today. His double in the seventh, drove in a run, made it 7-5. Chance to do some more damage here in the ninth. The 0-1. Fouled back. That would have hit me directly in the face if there was no net there. And it's 0-2. No, Shears, ever since the mound visit, now is able to locate pretty well. Even though he gave up the single. There's somebody warming in the bullpen for Schaumburg, just in case things don't go well here for Shears. 0-2 fouled away off to the right side. Oh, Caleb Rydell is in the bullpen. Saw Rydell already in this series. One of the two lefties on the pitching staff for Schaumburg. Him and Cole Cook. Cole Cook is a starter, though, so we won't see him. We might see him next weekend when we're in Evansville. 0-2 yet again. Grounder to short. Craig tossed to second for one. On to first. Not in time. And a run comes in. Salvaggio scores. And it's 11-6. Fielder's choice brings in a run. Well, we'll pull that last card after the game's over. Just in case more runs come in, we have a little post-game card pull. Last chance for the is in the hands of Logan Brown. Ponder on third with Pierce on first. First pitch a little high for ball one. Gonzalez on deck. Logan Brown 0 for 3 today. Outside, it's 2-0. So Shears gives up the one run, but still has a very comfortable 5-run lead. 11-6. 2-0. All to strike. Just in case, that Shears only wants to get out of this one by himself. 2-1. Called strike two. Couple of corner painters for Shears to get it up to 2-2. And the Otters are down to their last strike. Two-two pitch. It'll miss high. Full count with two outs. Dennis Pierce is going to get a head start over at first. Walk loads the bases for Gonzalez. Payoff from Shears. There's a base hit into right center field. Pierce is going to head to third. As Ponder comes in to score, Logan Brown brings in one more. And it's 11-7. Now the Otters stay alive for one more batter. Got to keep the hits going, though. Still no room for error. They're still down four, and we're going to have a mound visit.

Well, I guess during the mound visit, we can open these two cards after the two runs come in. First card is a American League Leaders. Cal Raleigh, Aaron Judge, Vinny Pasquantino. They were the league leaders in 2025 in the American League. Cal Raleigh, of course, hitting those 60 home runs. Aaron Judge winning MVP. Vinny Pasquantino had himself a really good season. I did not realize he was third in the American League in RBIs. Second card is Carlos Narvaez, catcher from the Red Sox. Those are our next two cards. And after the mound visit, Marcos Gonzalez takes strike one.

0-1. Grounder to Craig. He'll throw on to first, and that'll do it. Now the Otters put up a pretty good fight, made it 11-7, but Schaumburg wins. They take the series at home. They advance to 12-3 here at Wintrust Field. The Otters fall. They're now 16-10 as they're into the double digits in the loss column. 4-7 at home. Put up a good fight offensively. They had a good second game, but weren't able to come through, weren't able to complete the comeback, and Schaumburg just kept pulling away at the end of the day. They ended up scoring 2 in the 7th, 2 in the 8th after only being up 2. The Otters had it as much as a 2-run lead after 3 in the 6th on the home run from Sam Linscott and then another run coming in the 7th inning. But Schaumburg were able to pull away in the final frames and they take this one. Back over 500 at 14-13. Otters are 16-10. See what happens with Washington in terms of the central standings. Schaumburg, after yesterday, actually dropped first place as Gateway was in first place for a little bit. But if they lose, they're back tied at first. We checked the score in Gateway. It's still tied up at 5. So whoever wins that one will decide who is in first. It'll either be Gateway or it'll be tied. But 11 runs, 15 hits, no errors for Schaumburg, and a season-high 3 errors for the Otters on the defensive side. They did have 7 runs and 9 hits. They put up some fight, but couldn't get the job done in the end. And we will have a day off tomorrow, head to Lake Erie, and see if we can take a series against the Crushers after they're coming back from a rough going at Quebec. Hopefully everybody enjoyed the card pulls as well. We got to do 7 of them today, so that means we have 29 cards left to pull. So we'll see what happens, how many cards we get to pull in the Lake Erie series. But since it's only 4:03, hopefully everybody enjoys the rest of their day. Keep watching some Frontier League Baseball, the best independent league in the country, as we will see you on Tuesday for the first game of 3 against Lake Erie. For everybody here at Wintrust Field, I'm Evan Patoka. Have a good rest of your day.

I love the station.

around. United takes its time. But the check outside the game. And you know what I'm talking about. Just let me know if you wanna go to that whole mile on the range. They got a lot of nice girls.